0: Isang maganda at inklusibong araw po sa ating lahat. As we mark the 48th National Disability Rights Week, from July 17 to 23, we stand united behind our theme, Rights First, Legislation Forward, Strategic Action for Equal Participation and Inclusive Development. Anchored in the United Nations Convention on the Rights of Persons with Disabilities, and our local laws, this year's observance reaffirms our core principle. All policies, programs, and initiatives must begin with the recognition and respect of the rights of persons with disabilities. This underscores our steadfast commitment to drive the disability sector's legislative agenda forward and elevate the urgent need for a rights-based legal framework for the community. And diving deeper into this celebration can further reveal to us the critical importance of recognizing each and everyone's rights. This speaks about our collective duty to push for stronger policies that translate to meaningful progress and inclusive participation. We move forward not only by strengthening existing legislation, but by ensuring these laws translate into tangible, accessible opportunities for every Filipino with disability. Equally, we must champion legal frameworks that fully protect the rights and welfare of our beloved community, ensuring there are no barriers that will hinder them from fully participating in our society, may it be from education, employment, health, social protection, and public services. Fellow advocates, this is the time more than ever to amplify voices, honor rights, and champion equal opportunities for persons with disabilities. Along with respect and compassion, we must pledge to put rights and inclusion always at the forefront, and their dignity and voice always at the center of decision-making. This is where the rights first mindset takes root and the legislation forward momentum begins and the strategic action and legislative advancement we champion today will serve as the blueprint for a truly barrier-free tomorrow. Mga kababayan, I've said this before and let me reiterate today, we need a whole-of-society approach to ensure that no one is left behind and to create a world where every person is empowered and every right is respected, and your unwavering support plays a significant role in this. As we celebrate the 48th NDR Week, we invite everyone to join and stand with us in building a society where inclusion is not an option, but a standard. May this celebration be our reminder that we, regardless of our differences, deserve to live with dignity and exercise our fundamental rights. Together with NCDA, let us move forward and stand in solidarity, in strengthening disability laws, advancing equity, and building a truly inclusive Philippines where every right is recognized. Once again, happy National Disability Rights Week. Thank you very much and God bless us all. Mabuhay ang isang inklusibong Pilipinas.
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2: Philippine Standard Time, 13 minutes after 4, make it 14 minutes after 1400 or 214 in the afternoon. Mga kaibigan, we have a new Men's World Cup champion at saktong-sakto kasi naman naglagay nito dito sa ano, boot natin. Congratulations sa Spain, La Roja, the Spanish national football team, the Spanish men's football team, of course, taking the title away from Argentina, and they are your 2026 FIFA Men's World Cup champions. We'll give a tribute to them in this episode natin ng Football Connection, mga kaibigan, for this Monday and Tuesday. You're gonna hear it as well. July 20 and 21, 2026. Yours truly, Aaron Bayato po. Maraming salamat po sa inyong pagtutok na yun dito sa Football Connection. Just join me for a few minutes, mga kaibigan. I know some of you medyo inaantok pa. Shoutout sa mga kapwa natin na Pinoy na at yung mga fellow football fans natin that witnessed the history in two Titanic teams, two heavyweight clashes, mga kaibigan. Walang underdogs sa kanila. They're very evenly matched, and but as the game progressed, nakita natin kung sino yung baga, who wanted it more. And we saw it in La Roja or the Spanish men's football team. Not to be disregarded, itong naging effort din as well itong Argentine or Argentina men's football team or La Albiceleste. We are broadcasting live from the fourth floor of your media center building sa Visayas Avenue QC, and this broadcast made possible by our hardworking colleagues over at the Malolos Transmitter and guided po ng ating for the final time ang ating VAR crew. Oh, tapos na yung VAR eh, wala na. Ang ating VAR crew sa master control for this afternoon, sina engineers sa Winston Del Rosario, Rodson Justiniano, at saka si ang aming intern from Polytechnic University of the Philippines College of Engineering and Architecture, Mama Ivy Conde. Sayang, last year nabanggit ko na naman tama yung ano, Rodson. With the D. Yeah. Anyway, sir, welcome po ulit. Okay, so Spain won, Argentina nil in a very hectic, in a very tense, exciting final. A lot of drama, mga kaibigan, storylines, and eventually dito na po nagtapos. Si Ginong Ferran Torres substituting si Oyarzabal pa of all people. Able to make it work. This is his Andres Iniesta moment. Shoutout sa mga sumuporta sa Spain noong 2010. Pero of course, syempre, this is the Ferran Torres era or moment as Ferran Torres nung after 105 minutes nung added extra time ay nakabuslo ng goal. Nabutas niya yung depensa ni Emi Martinez at nabigay sa Spain the lone breakthrough of the World Cup final to give that 1-0 win over Argentina. And talagang ano, majority of the game, actually statistically speaking, 68% of the World Cup final hawak ng Espanya ang bola compared sa mga Argentines or Argentinians. And 20 shots on target. At one point, it was 10, 11, 12 shots on target. Walang naging naitalang shots on target ang Argentina. Except, I think, sa count natin, nung bandang added extra time na, nung sila ay now down nil 1. And actually, nung nakascore ang Spain, dahil nasanay tayo sa Ginebra-ish or never say die attitude ng Argentina, and rightfully so, being the reigning champions, we are expecting that this will be 1-1. And credit to them, yung mga set pieces nila during that desperation attempt, really kulang na lang sa finishing. And it's very devastating, heartbreaking for Argentina, obviously. Some of them didn't take the loss well. Nakipagbalyahan pa, which is not really good, man. Wag naman natin tularan yung ganun. Let's give props to the reigning champions. But also at the same time, Enzo Fernandez, hindi na nakalaro nung added extra time because of a very dangerous tackle. excessive tackle ko, na kaya tinawagan siya ng kanyang second yellow at was sent off nung after I think that was the second or third minute after nung during the stoppage time. So with that, Spain has prevailed at sila ang nagkampiyon sa 2026 FIFA Men's World Cup. They now clinched their second title, and of course counting yung naging kampiyonato ng La Roja Feminine or the Spanish women's football team. They are now the double. They clinched the double dahil sila yung nag-champion ng 2023 at 2026 naman yung champion. Although, double ba? Hindi. Kailangan mag-champion ulit ang Spain next year sa Brazil sa Women's Football World Cup para siguro makonsider na double. Kasi kung kalapit na tournament kasi ng Women's World Cup 2023 ay yung sa Qatar 2022. So, doon po yun. Anyway, with that performance, mga kaibigan, of course, balikan lang siguro natin at panghuli. No? Just gonna give our tribute and of course, syempre, appreciation sa mga lahat ng nanood ng FIFA Men's World Cup starting from the group stage up to the final stage. At yun naging journey netong Spain. Spain, they are the Euro champions. Uh-huh. And eventually when they made it into the finals ng World Cup, ang mga dinaanan nila nung sa group stage ang Cabo Verde. By the way, Cabo Verde is the only team na hindi natalo sa Spain, di ba? They can take pride of that. Kaya kumbaga de facto they are the second best team daw ng World Cup. But of course, syempre, I mean, nakalimutan ko ano yung term doon sa logic na yun. Na, uy! Oh, na quote-unquote, Argentina daw yung Cabo Verde of Cape Verde. Pero, shoutout sa Cape Verde. I'm sure they're very happy with this result of the World Cup, regardless. They defeated, La Rojas defeated Saudi Arabia 4-0 and then Uruguay 1-0. And then, pagdating sa round of 32, excuse me po, round of 32, winning over Austria 3-0, Portugal 1-0, Belgium 2-1. Shout out to sa naka-score against Spain na si Ginoong Charles-Marc de Ketaleire ng Belgium playing for Atalanta sa Serie A at eventually scoring that equalizer nung laban nila nung sa quarterfinals. Pero eventually naka-score, obviously, nakaabante ang Spain pagdating sa semifinals against France and they blanked France 2-0. It took for Spain 650 minutes, actually for that specific game, 650 minutes, thank you to our executive producer, Timmy Tapales, to score before Ferran Torres got that one. Actually, parang medyo rebounded na yung score ni Ferran Torres. With Nico Williams trying to save that play. And then eventually, Ferran Torres at the right place at the right time inside the 6-yard box. So again, congratulations to Spain. And coming up next, actually, hindi na natin patatagalin to. Courtesy of our friends and partners from the BBC and exclusive to our radio listeners at saka sa ating PBS Receiver app listeners. Ito po yung naging reactions ng ating mga crew sa BBC World Service, mga partners natin sa BBC World Service sa New Jersey kung saan ginanap ang finals sa pagitan po ng Argentina at Spain sa MetLife Stadium sa East Rutherford, how the reactions of all the teams and of course syempre sa championship awarding ceremony, the leaders of FIFA and of course one of the co-hosts, yung mga leaders ng co-host ng FIFA Men's World Cup 2026, US President Donald Trump, has a lot of memes about it. We're not gonna talk about it, pero you saw what you saw. And congratulations to Spain for clinching their second star dito po sa FIFA Men's World Cup. So we'll have more of that for this week. Of course, you're going to be hearing this episode today and tomorrow. And then pagdating sa Wednesday, we're still going to be continuing a football connection. Because next week, mga kaibigan, tuloy-tuloy ang football. And this time, makikita naman natin ang very own Philippine men's national football team natin competing in the regional stage, which is the ASEAN Hyundai Cup. To conclude the football connection for this afternoon, shoutout sa naging FIFA All-Star Game, which is the battle for bronze. England winning over France 6-4. Hindi ho tayo po yun. 6-4 yung final score, yung full-time score. Wala. But it was a fun game, actually. I mean, understandably, they're not that 100% because they're aching for that naging pagkatalo na sa semis. But at least they had fun. And as a neutral, that was a fun game. So, positive vibes for both teams. But congratulations sa England. At least may uuwi silang trophy. They won't go home empty-handed. Their first trophy na uuwi nila sa World Cup since 1966. So, kinda, medyo one-third, it got home. Okay? For the English men's football team. Alright! Susunod na po sa ating football connection. Again, sa ating mga radio listeners, that's sa PBS Receiver app listeners po natin. The reactions sa naging kampinato ng Espanya sa FIFA Men's World Cup courtesy of our friends and partners from the BBC in the United States. In the meantime, you can also lock in sa aming social media channels, so Facebook, facebook.com/SR918 or DCSR Sports Radio 918. 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Maraming salamat po sa inyong pakikinig at panonood, mga kaibigan. We're gonna be back hopefully by Wednesday or Thursday to at least preview the upcoming 2026 Hyundai Cup. And let's have our continuing preview of the 2027 FIFA Women's World Cup, where the Philippines will compete in the World Cup once again for the second consecutive tournament. On behalf of the men and women of your institution and Philippine sports broadcast, sa ating hardworking colleagues over at the Malolos Transmitter, at sa panel po natin, VAR crew for the final time, ang ating VAR crew sa Master Control, Engineers Winston Del Rosario, Rodson Hostiniano, Miss Ivy Conde, and Executive Producer Timmy Tapales. Ako po si Aaron Bayato. Congratulations to Spain. They are your 2026 FIFA Men's World Cup champions.
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2: Support to our right is incredible. The Argentina fans with their shirts being twirled in the air, hoping for one last chance. It will not come. And Spain have won the World Cup in New Jersey. 1-0 winners after extra time. They've beaten the holders, Argentina, who could not take that final step. And Spain, oh, they are such worthy winners. Spanish players running hither and thither. And there's also been a little bit of nonsense. I've seen a punch being thrown down there. There's some bad temper in the centre field, near the centre circle. But in all other areas, Spanish celebration, certainly in the stands. And Luis de la Fuente, what an achievement by him. European champions under the unheralded Luis de la Fuente 2 years ago. Now he's the coach of the World Cup winners. I think it is all calming down now, Chris.
3: Yeah, it's Paredes who threw punches at Eric Garcia at the end of the game. I think he was unhappy with Garcia's reaction, but yeah, it's all settled down now. And let's get it right. The best team won. The best team of the tournament won. The slickest, the silkiest, the stingiest. Spain, absolutely phenomenal. And they thoroughly deserve it.
2: Not to be for Lionel Messi this time. Not to be for Argentina. And that sending off of Enzo Fernandez, obviously a pivotal moment in the game, Paul.
4: Yeah, key moment in the game, but they've been absolutely outplayed the whole game. And that bad sportsmanship there at the end, as you said, I think there's a couple of punches thrown there. I don't like it when it happens to them at the end of the game. But I think from Spain's point of view, I mean, to win a World Cup by conceding only one goal, that tells you a lot about the team and it tells you a lot about the quality. And I think they're a team of an age that are going to grow. They'll grow together. They're an experienced team now at winning tournaments. And every time that I've seen them this tournament, they've been impressive, and none more so than today. You can say they do maybe lack a ever so slight cutting edge, but it didn't matter today because they were by far and away the better side.
2: Yes, you're right, Paul. They've got a little bit of a nerve, haven't they, to react like that, bearing in mind how they reacted and how Barco, the substitute, ran around taunting the England players after the goal that was scored in Atlanta. But Spain can celebrate, Argentina commiserate with one another. And after extra time, Spain winning with that goal right at the start of the second period of extra time from Ferran Torres. Spain 1, Argentina 0 in the World Cup final. Kelly Cates.
5: And your commentary team here at the MetLife Stadium, John Murray and Ian Dennis, Chris Sutton and Paul Robinson. And we're also joined by Guillaume Balague. Guillaume, you talked about how much the World Cup meant to you in 2010 when Spain won it. What does this one mean to you?
6: Right now, I love being here, but I would love to have a space machine and jump and go to my mom's. That's my sister's there and her partner, and I know they're just going to be up, jumping up and down. It's not much more than a win. It's a sporting win. But to win this way, to win in a way that we started producing 30 years ago, people that come to your head is Iñaki Saez and Ginés Menéndez, and you've got no idea who they are. But those were the first guys that said, how about if we just pick players that can do what Spanish players can normally do? Be intelligent on the pitch, understanding what's going on. Give them weapons so they can, at whatever part of the game or on the pitch, they can give what it's necessary. This is the consequence of an idea. When an idea is such a rich idea that gives you success, and now you have to say we're in another era of success, is the celebration of that, the celebration of continuity, of process, but also, of course, I just want to give a hug to all my friends. I mean, I love you all here, and just four of you are giving me the back. I would just jump on top of you and just give you big kisses, because that's what it feels like right now to win the World Cup. But also to win it this way, it feels really, really well.
5: And the fact that it's happened 16 years after the last one as well, that cycle has continued. There's been a new generation of it.
6: Yeah, in 2010, it was like, oh, we could win this. We're favorites. We're doing really well. But how about if we don't? have we haunted? Is this not possible anymore? Here, it's like, well, if it's not going to happen here, it's going to happen at some point. It happened in the Euros. It will happen again. Because the idea has finally succeeded. We've got to be confused after 2010, but perhaps we didn't choose the right managers, perhaps we didn't choose the right players. Here, this is a national team that has been built for the last 10 years by Luis de la Fuente. Not on purpose, but certainly, as we've been saying, 18 of the 26 that are here have been with him in the youth sides. So there is a difference. There is a difference. And you have to give credit to Argentina in one thing, certainly. They defended so well. They made it so difficult to beat them. We knew what we had to do, and we knew we were going to be patient. By the way, we have been patient in games in this tournament, and the goals have came. So you knew it could happen, but they made it really, really difficult, even at the end, in playing with 10.
5: As you said, this is the culmination of an idea, of a collection of great minds coming together and putting a plan together for Spain to reach this point. But it's also what you said, and I remember you saying in a preview to this whole tournament, and you said, this is the team. Spain have got individuals, yes, but their collective is what is going to win them this World Cup. You were quite quietly, but very confident.
6: Because, Kelly, and what tends to happen after you win a World Cup is that way of playing is going to be fashionable. I don't know for how long. I don't know if everybody believes in it. I don't know if everybody thinks it's the way forward. But isn't it better to play this way, to know that they are good people, but because they're good people, they're able to make efforts for each other, open up space, running for each other, helping each other, supporting each other. And we're taking the essence of a Spanish football that has always been, which is the pass, into a sublime form that actually wins your tournament. So collective, pass, intelligence, if this becomes fashionable, football can go to a different direction. Okay, Barcelona have done it in the past at club level, Spain has done it in the past at national level, but it would be good that others try it. Physique, great, you take it for granted almost, but if you add intelligence to your football, this is what gets produced.
5: Here inside the stadium, they're assembling the stage on which Spain will be presented with the World Cup. To the right of that stage, the Argentina players are sitting individually on the floor, heads bowed, exhausted, absolutely wrung out from the monumental effort to try and keep this Spain side, who've been so impressive throughout the tournament, at bay. Meanwhile, the Spain players over to our left, in front of that pocket of Spain fans, are wandering around, congratulating each other, hugging each other. The conditions, the tournament has taken it out of these players. Lamine Yamal lying on his back, just looking up into the air with his hands on his head, taking in the hugeness of what Spain have achieved here. And Chris Sutton, right from the beginning, Spain have looked like the complete team in this tournament.
3: Yeah, they have. The football they've played, and you know, you ally that with how defensively strong and organised that they have been. The goalkeeper is a cool customer, Unai Simon, in England, was saying, well, you know, how's he playing in front of David Raya? But, you know, he's been exceptional. You think of Jan Kovacic, the centre-half, who's been, you know, one of the players of the tournament, so mature, so composed. Rodri has probably been the best midfielder. And, you know, you can say Lamine Yamal hasn't got going, worked hard today, put a shift in. But as Guillaume said, they are and have been the best team. And it is good for football, and it's good they won today. And as much as I admire Argentina for all their fight and guts and housery, it would have been a travesty, really, had they got over the line today.
5: And you have to play to the way that gives you the best chance of success, and it's taken Argentina to a World Cup final. But they came up, Paul, against a team who've been so impressive all the way through, and as the Spain players are singing and dancing to the familiar strains that you can hear in the background of Viva España, they're all gathered in a circle, bouncing around and celebrating with each other. It's incredible how much energy you can have after you've won, when you've played the same game as a group of players who are now absolutely wrung out, Paul, at the end of this 120 minutes.
4: Yeah, and it's not the first 120 minutes that Argentina have had either, is it? I mean, this is the third time this tournament that they've needed extra time. And this is one that they were trying to take right to the end, right to the bitter end. You know, they've not made many friends through this tournament, the way that they've played, especially against England, as we recognise that firsthand. But against other teams, the way that they've played, not necessarily played the beautiful game, as you call it. And other than the Argentinian following that they've got here, which is absolutely incredible, not many other neutral supporters over the tournament. And I think Spain, as we keep repeating, are more than a well-deserved winner, not just on today, but for the whole tournament. You look at the way that they've played, and say conceding one goal to win a World Cup final, it's an incredible achievement to go all the way through. And actually, when you look at Spain's run to the final, Portugal, Belgium and France, they've beaten three world-class teams there. They've had by far the hardest run to the final, without a shadow of a doubt, and they've made light work. I mean, the Portugal game wasn't great, granted that did lack a bit of quality, but they've beaten Belgium and France on the way. So, I mean, not easy teams to get to a final.
7: This is Ferran Torres addressing the crowd, but Mikel Merino has got an ice pack on his eye. Paredes was a disgrace at the end. There was a push on Garcia, and then he threw a punch, and Merino has got a black eye.
3: I think the punch was on Garcia, though.
7: Was it?
3: I think, yeah, Merino, because that was from the Messi shot, wasn't it? Remember the left foot shot which he thundered. But Paredes, yeah, I mean, had they been as accurate with their shooting, Argentina, as Paredes was with their punching, they may have won the game.
5: Coffee in the morning, coffee in the evening, sings Bad Bunny, and I think there'll be a coffee in the morning, rum in the evening, and I think
7: rum
5: there'll be a lot
7: evening,
5: of celebrating.
7: Yes, no coffee next time. No.
5: With the rum this evening, after Spain have managed to get the World Cup, to win the World Cup again for the first time since 2010. There are various presentations going on the pitch, and as you said, there was all that kerfuffle at the end. It was difficult for us to see from our position, but having looked back at the pictures and having seen what Alan Shearer has said about that in his commentary for BBC One, he says Paredes threw two or three haymakers into someone's face, went for them. We know how much it means, we know how much it hurts to lose, but there is a way to lose, and the reaction after the final whistle is terrible. However, what Spain have produced has been incredible. We're watching Lamine Yamal. We saw him lying down. The cameras are focusing on him, Guillaume. He hasn't had the greatest of tournaments. He came into it injured. He's 19 years old, turned 19 across the course of the tournament. But it feels like it's more appropriate for this Spain team that actually the key performances have been from players like Rodri, who's back to his Ballon d'Or winning best, and like Alex Baena, who's been so impressive and whose work rate is exceptional. Cucurella, who's a player who probably has the most Argentinian style in him, which was very interesting when he came up against Simeone in this one particularly. It feels like it's more appropriate that they're the players who put in the key performances.
6: All that is right, but I would have liked a little bit more of Lamine and Ferran not to miss a couple of chances that he had. And by the way, I don't know how you describe it, but Nico Williams' goal should have been given. I don't think the referee get a foul, but then we scored and then they did.
5: So I think he blew his whistle at the point where he thought the foul was made. It wasn't much of a foul, but having blown his whistle and ended the game, they can't then get VAR to look at something that is just a foul rather than a denial of a goal.
6: I was next to some Argentinians who were saying, you will say something about the referee now, because they really honestly thought that they would be in, Spain would be benefited by the referee. And I told them about that goal, but okay, I won't mention the details of it.
5: I think I'm right on that, but we'll get one of our refereeing experts to double check, because that's not what I am.
6: In any case, I don't think the referee had any influence whatsoever, because we didn't allow it to happen. We passed the ball with fluidity. It's just that, yes, a little bit of Lamine, a sharper Ferran, could have finished this earlier. But you're right, I don't know who the man of the tournament is going to be. I would give it to Rodri. He was absolutely outstanding. He's not only the guy that's run the longest in the whole tournament and in average per game, the amount of passes that he gave to beat defenders, he's at his sharpest, he's at the Ballon d'Or level, and he's the reference of the team. In fact, this is Rodri's team, absolutely. Pedri has suffered that. Pedri has had to come out of it because Rodri is in charge of this team.

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6: 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Sorry, mate.
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8: The negative noise that you can hear is because the US President Donald Trump is coming out alongside Gianni Infantino. It doesn't seem like they're the most popular people inside this stadium, but they're coming out to present the trophy.
9: Donald Trump, the president, has just made his way out, and I've got to say that was an adverse reaction at best for when he's greeted by a whole host of security guards, Gianni Infantino as well. You can see him with the white pumps, making their way onto the podium that has been erected in gold and navy blue with a giant World Cup behind them as well. So the presentations are underway. He's walking very, very slowly, is Donald J. Trump.
8: And that guard of Spain players, John Murray, has formed once again.
10: Yes, so we will see all of those various prizes being handed out, but it's difficult not to take your eyes off the President of the United States. So the players are at one end of the pitch to our left. Donald Trump and the presentation party, and Gianni Infantino actually arrived through one of the tunnels on the right-hand side of the stadium. And also the Mexican president, Claudia Sheinbaum, is there in a bottle green outfit, the colour of Mexico, and the Prime Minister of Canada, Mark Carney, as well, is part of that line. But they're all ready now on the stage.
11: FIFA World Cup 2026 final.
10: And as you hear Slavko Vincic, such a proud moment. If you saw the pictures when it was announced, the information was given to him that he would be refereeing the World Cup final, and how openly emotional he was. Well, he walks up the steps and we now see the order of the handing of the medals, and it is Gianni Infantino who will first greet the players, and it is Donald Trump who will put those medals around their necks. In fact, they're both doing it, Gianni Infantino and Donald Trump, for the various officials who are involved in this. So that looks, we now know the order, and then in the end, it will be Donald Trump who will walk across them. The World Cup is there, the trophy is there on a podium, which has flashing lights on it, and it was placed there by Sergio Ramos, and eventually that trophy will be handed to Rodri. But we'll see all of the Argentina players come up first, and as I say, the various awards, Kelly.
8: And we're just watching as the procession is organised, as Argentina are set to come through. And Tim Vickery is still with us. Tim, these Argentina players are going to be so stung by this defeat, but there are many of them within that squad who are kind of coming to the end of their careers, their international careers.
12: Yes, it's a relatively ageing side, isn't it? And I think I'm sure that this will influence the decision of Lionel Messi to see, all right, Argentina had a day less rest, and that was a factor. But they were very much second best, weren't they? Very, very much second best. Well, they didn't record a shot of any kind until right at the end. I would now be, on the basis of what we've seen today, I will be very, very surprised if we still see him in 4 years. It's possible he could get a spark between now and then, but you'd imagine it'll be time for Argentina to build a new side.
8: And there are young players still within that squad who they will be able to build it around. There will be a natural kind of rebuilding of this Argentina squad.
12: Yeah, Scaloni has been planning for this. He's been looking well beyond this World Cup. So there are players like Nico Paz, who, it's hard for Nico Paz, an attacking midfielder, had a wonderful season with Como in Italy. It's hard for him to play alongside Messi. That's why he's hardly got on the field this time around. But he's going to be an important player for Argentina's future. And there's a few that he's brought into the squad and had a look at and didn't bring to this World Cup. But they're already involved in the process. And whether Scaloni stays on, because it's been 8 years now in a in a very, very tiring job. And they all must be exhausted now, I think, Argentina. So it'll be a new era for them. But for these last 5 years, two Copa Americas, a World Cup in the middle, another World Cup final. Here's a team, as Messi said on the eve of the game, he said, whatever happens, this group of players have written a story that we will never forget.
8: John Murray, quite tricky to work out exactly what's going on and when it's happening at the moment inside this stadium, but the individual awards are currently being presented.
10: Yeah, an air of disorganisation about it. Kubasi, Pau Kubasi, was announced as the young player. He rather bashfully stepped forward. Then he was sent to actually walk through the avenue of his teammates, who patted him on the head as he did so. Then he walked along the line, Infantino, Trump et al. And then he was presented with the Young Player Award. And now Unai Simon is doing the same thing. And he has got the golden glove. And he walks onto the stage. And that is captured for posterity. He's framed by, because they've also erected a 10-metre tall image of the World Cup in the centre circle. So Unai Simon, as we know, it is the Spanish captain who's announced as the player of the tournament, and he walks up with a very satisfied smile on his face to receive his trophy. And actually Claudia Sheinbaum is presenting him with that trophy. So these are the individual trophies, and they'll announce as well that that Kylian Mbappe has won the Golden Boot before we actually get the full presentation of the trophy.
8: But Guillaume, you were saying this is a well-deserved presentation to Rodri, a well-deserved award for Rodri in a real team that Spain have managed to create. He has been a standout player, if not a sparkling player, and if not a player of highlights and moments, but so important to what Spain do. And there was a point for him at which it felt as though maybe his career had gone because of injury, and because it felt like he maybe wasn't going to be able to come back from that to the heights. And now he's there receiving an individual award as a World Cup winner.
3: Totally. He's been talking openly about how last season, having recovered from the injury, he wasn't sure if he was going to get to the level that he was before, and had a conversation with Pep Guardiola, many conversations, but one in particular, in which he said, Pep, let me stop. I need to just take stock of what's happened, get my body in the right shape. This is a World Cup, and the World Cup became the priority. And then having come back from I think it was like a month and a half, almost 2 months off, what you got was Rodri that was sharp, got injured for the last couple of weeks before the end of the season, but now he's at his best again.
8: And now led by Lionel Messi, Argentina make their way up through that Spain guard of honour to collect their runners-up medals. And this, you would feel, Chris Sutton, has to sting for those Argentina players who, while they may take criticism for how they've approached this World Cup, have given everything.
6: Yeah, they have, and there's a lot to be admired, you know, about the effort they've put in, the guts, the desire that they have shown. They never know when they're beaten. They were beaten by a better team today. This one is going to sting, but as I said earlier on in the tournament, I think this is a pretty average Argentina size to ones we've seen previous to this. Of course, they were the holders last time out, but that'll feel a real sore one for them today, a real sickener, and you can just tell the players getting their runners-up medals and the body language, shoulders slumped. Yeah, that'll be a day to forget, but I think they can be proud of the effort and the endeavour they put in throughout the tournament.
3: I think Messi was thinking of taking his medal out and put it back on, almost as if saying, defeat is part of the sport. It does happen. You don't have to just be bitter about it, just accept it and move on. He has had in his career a lot of defeats, and he comes from winning four consecutive tournaments, so it's the sign of a captain that perhaps accepts defeats.
8: And Lionel Messi in tears on the pitch as he's left the podium now, as in standing in front of, there are Argentina fans right round this stadium. But over to the right-hand side is where the huge bank of them are concentrated, and they are waving their scarves and they are singing to these players, and Messi is in floods of tears in front of them, possibly because he knows this will be his last World Cup appearance for Argentina. There is a possibility that he might push himself for 4 years' time where they will have a game in Argentina when that tournament is played across three continents. But Messi, inconsolable at the moment. Tim Vickery, thoughts on what he's given to Argentina and what he means to the Argentina fans, of course, but also to the rest of the Argentina squad.
12: Well, it all could have ended here in this very stadium 10 years ago when he very briefly retired from international football. How wonderful that it didn't, and that he achieved everything that he had with Barcelona. Late in his career, he managed to achieve that with the Argentina national team as well. He becomes the key reference for the future generation of players. If this is the last time that the World Cup sees him, it's not the last time he's mentioned in the context of World Cups, because future generations will be trying to emulate what he did. So if this is the last time that we've seen him, he's played a wonderful tournament at the age of 38 going into 39. He's left us with some stunning memories. You can't win all the time. And defeat is a part of victory. That's always the way that it's been. And at least they weren't humiliated today. They fought to the end. Messi almost conjured them one or two opportunities right at the end. But it wasn't to be. The right side has won.
8: And as some of those Argentina backroom staff are nudged out the way by the crew who are unfurling an enormous Spain flag across the pitch here at the MetLife Arena, Spain, John Murray, are making their way up to receive their winners' medals and lift the trophy.
10: Yes, under blue skies with the sun still shining on this enormous stadium, 80,000 people, most of whom have stayed, indeed the Argentina fans as well. The Spanish players have started receiving their medals, but the Argentina players have moved away. And, you know, that clearly was a painful moment. The World Cup winners in Qatar 4 years ago, they had to, led by Lionel Messi, they had to walk past the trophy they lifted 4 years ago. And they've actually gone away to where the end where the Argentina fans are. So they walked towards their dressing room, which is in the far right corner, and they have stayed on the pitch, and they are staring into the stands where the massed ranks of the Argentina fans are, and they are by the hundred, possibly by the thousand, the Argentina fans waving shirts above their heads, and Argentina's players actually looking at them and with their backs to where the Spanish players are receiving their medals. But the eyes fall back now to the line of Spanish players, the 26, with Luis de la Fuente as well, waiting at the back of that line. I mean, it is an extraordinary run that he has had as the coach of Spain. This is now 15 matches for de la Fuente at either a European Championship or a World Cup Finals tournament, in which they are unbeaten, a record for a coach. And he is waiting at the back of the line with Rodri, who's got someone to hold the award that he's already received as the player of the tournament. And we see the players coming up the golden blue steps of this podium. It is across the halfway line. There is that 10 meter tall image of the World Cup standing behind the stage. Beyond that, there is the flag of Spain, another one of those flags that you've seen before the matches. So that is out there on its own. And we see the Spanish players. The next one up is Oyarzabal, who has finished as Spain's top scorer at this World Cup with his 5 goals, was substituted today. Then it's the teenager, one of the two 19-year-olds, Pau Cubarsí, who is next up in line. Just two or three more players to receive their medals before we will have the presentation of the trophy. Unai Simón, then Marc Cucurella, on his way from London to Madrid after this World Cup to join Real Madrid. He is up there. Gianni Infantino has a big smile on his face as he lifts the medal on the ribbon over all of that hair of his and places it round his neck. And then Victor Munoz, who is Liverpool bound this summer. And then Borja Iglesias as well, the number 26. So that is all of the players, apart from the coach, Luis de la Fuente, this 65-year-old. He loves his history. He loves his Roman history. He's absolutely steeped in it while he's making history of his own. With no distinguished club record to speak of at all, but international football at the various age groups and now at senior level is absolutely his thing. And President Trump has plenty of words to say to the coach. Has to say on this warm afternoon, now evening here, he has looked very cool, Luis De La Fuente. And now it's Rodri who comes forward. Rodri, captain of Spain at this World Cup. Spain, the first country to win the World Cup for a second time in this century. And Rodri, now Donald Trump allows him to walk past and we'll see. I'm assuming that Donald Trump will actually step forward and put the trophy in his hand. So the rest of his teammates are gathered around. Luis De La Fuente now joins them there. And he reaches the end of the line. And actually, Rodri goes and gives it a big kiss and then walks away. And Gianni Infantino says to Donald Trump, come on, Mr. President, step forward. And they are actually the two of them, Gianni Infantino, rather like the Club World Cup final last year when Chelsea won it, they're actually going to take the trophy between them, Gianni Infantino and President Trump, and they are going to hand it now to Rodri. And there it is, in Rodri's hands. The European champions of 2 years ago have won the World Cup now, just like Spain did in 2010. Then Spain triumphed in South Africa as Donald Trump walks across in front of them, pumping his fist. We've seen that before. And now Rodri turns and he holds the World Cup trophy. He kisses it again. And Spain have done it in North America. World champions. And what good world champions they have been. They've conceded one goal in 8 matches. A dominant team led by Rodri of Manchester City. And the golden glitter is pumped out by the machines behind the stage. And the Spanish players, Rodri with the World Cup trophy in his hands, they bounce up and down and then begin the process of handing it around. What fine winners of the World Cup Spain have been. And Argentina and Lionel Messi, they applaud and now begin to head away. And Spain can really begin their celebrations in earnest here in the sunshine in New Jersey.
8: And it all came down to a winning goal from Ferran Torres. Here's how it sounded on Spain's Radio Nacional.
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30: 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Our headlines for the 20th day of July 2026. Ani Ramirez retains Jiu-Jitsu title in Asian Championships. Philippine Volcanoes overpower Malaysia to defend Union's Cup crown. Alex Ayala voted WTA's Star of the Swing. Giles Men rules top 6 to secure ticket to FIBA 3x3 U23 World Cup. Charlie Suarez keeps title shot with rousing win over USA's Avila. In sports news abroad, Spain dethrones Argentina, claims second FIFA Men's World Cup Championship. And Evan Pohl beats Pogacar in Stage 15, Vingegaard leaves Tour de France due to injury. Those are the headlines of the sports stories in detail.
0: Detalye ng mga naganap na sports matchups. Sino ang nanguna? Sino ang mas nanay? Ating alamin dito sa Sports Roundup 918 AM.
30: For our top story, mga kababayan, sa larangan po ng Jiu-Jitsu. Filipino Jiu-Jitsu star Annie Ramirez captured her third consecutive Asian Championships title after winning the women's minus 57 kilogram division at the JJIF Asian Jiu-Jitsu Championships in Almaty, Kazakhstan on Sunday. Ramirez defeated Mongolia's Shuren Tseseg Enk Munk in the final to extend her dominance in the weight class and give the Philippines its lone gold in the tournament. On her way to the crown, the reigning world champion submitted Kazakhstan's Galina Duvanova in the quarterfinals and blanked Vietnam's Hong An Tran 9-0 in the semifinals. Aside from Ramirez's gold, the Philippine Jiu-Jitsu team also collected 1 silver and 4 bronzes to finish 7th among 21 nations. Joan Pauline Tan finished 2nd in the women's minus 70kg division after falling to home favorite Marian Urdabayeva. Meanwhile, bronze medalists are Dylan Crystal Rain Valmores in the women's plus 70kg, Eliesha Zoe Malila in the women's minus 45kg, Emeline Rosalind Thomas in the women's minus 57kg, and Archie Brioso in the men's contact jiu-jitsu minus

Robert Curtis, Kai Ledesma, Stroem, Vince Young, Ned Plaridzan Stephenson, and Charles Amistoso Warren led another scoring blitz to make it 32-18. The championship win capped an impressive tournament run for the Volcanoes, who opened their campaign with a commanding 74-0 rout of Laos before defeating Singapore 33-10 in a hard-fought semifinal. The Philippine swimming team has so far earned a couple of bronze medals in the ongoing 12 Asian Age Group Championships in Bangkok, Thailand. 2026 Youth Olympic Games qualifier James Ray Ajido delivered the Philippines' first medal after finishing third in the boys' 17-18 50-meter butterfly, clocking 24.77 seconds, less than a half a second behind gold winner Adam Onyu Lee of Hong Kong and silver medalist Hussein Mohammed Shalky of the United Arab Emirates. 2026 Palarong Pambansa standout Patricia May Santor also ended up third in the women's 17-18 200-meter butterfly event with a time of 2 minutes and 19.40 seconds. Vietnam's Le Thi Thuy Trang won gold in 2 minutes, 17.05 seconds, and Chinese Taipei's Jie Han Chao got the silver in 2 minutes and 18.93 seconds. Meanwhile, Rihanna Chantel Coleman ended up fourth in the girls' 17-18 200-meter breaststroke, while Jan Dwayne Malpas ranked sixth in the boys' 13-14 400-meter freestyle. Alexandra Alexayala was voted the WTA Star of the Swing for the grass court season in a fan poll conducted by the Women's Tennis Association. Ayala topped Wimbledon champion Linda Noskova and runner-up Carolina Mokova for the fan-voted honor, earning a commanding 89% of the votes. Ms. Noskova received 7%, while Ms. Mokova garnered 3%. The 21-year-old Filipina enjoyed a breakthrough grass court campaign highlighted by a historic run to the fourth round of Wimbledon after stunning Poland's Iga Świątek, which marked the deepest Wimbledon singles run ever by a Filipino player. Ms. Ayala captured her second career WTA 125 title at the Birmingham Open with a victory over Czech standout Nicola Bartunkova. Earlier in the grass court swing, she upset world number 2 Elena Rybakina en route to the semifinals of the Berlin Open, where her impressive run ended in a loss to Noskova. The world number 29 Ayala now shifts her focus to the WTA 500 Mubadala DC Open, where she is set to compete in both the singles and doubles draw starting next Monday, July 27 until August 2. In her related news, Alex Ayala has left for the United States to start her hardcourt season at the Mubadala DC Open in Washington, D.C. Ayala will compete in singles and in doubles with multi-Grand Slam champion Venus Williams from July 27 to August 2. We go to 3x3 hoops. Gilas Pilipinas U21 3x3 men secured a berth in the FIBA 3x3 U23 World Cup after ruling the FIBA 3x3 Nations League Asia 2 Conference in Petaling Jaya in Malaysia. By accumulating the most points of 520 across all six stops, the Philippines earned the region's sole qualification spot for 3x3 U23 Continental Tournament set in China in September. Cabs Cabonillas, Koji Buenaflor, Jedrick Daa, Earl Medina, and Juniel de la Rama clinched 3 stop titles and reached the finals in 5 of the conference's 6 stops. Gilas wrapped up its campaign by dominating stop 6, defeating New Zealand 17-11, Singapore 20-9, and Japan in the final 19-18 in overtime. The Filipinos also won stop number 5 after beating Japan 13-8, Malaysia 21-14, and New Zealand 21-19. Gilas also emerged victorious in stop 3 by dominating Japan 19-14. The Filipinos opened the tournament with a second place finish in stop 1 and 4 and finished 4th in stop number 2. Meanwhile, Gilas 3x3 women finished 5th overall in the 6-team field. We go to softball. The Philippine Blue Girls delivered a strong statement by finishing 5th overall in the WBSC Women's Softball World Cup stage in Lima, Peru. The Philippines annihilated host Peru 13-0 or 13-zip or 13-0 in the placement game, where the Blue Girls collected 10 hits and scored all of their runs in a dominant offensive outburst in the very first inning. Royabel Palma earned her first victory of the tournament after tossing a complete 4-inning effort, limiting Peru to just 2 hits and 1 walk while striking out 2. It was almost a repeat of the Blue Girls' 8-0 victory over the hosts at the end of the preliminaries. Although the Blue Girls missed out a spot in the playoffs, they left Peru with their heads held high after proving they can compete against the world's best. The Filipino batters, who stand world number 3 Puerto Rico with a 5-4 dub, ended the tournament with a 3-3 slate. Coach Ana Santiago told the Sports Radio 918 that the Blue Girls will rest for a week before returning to training, including another camp in Japan, just in time for the Asian Games.

0: DLS Pilipinas men concluded their 2026 Southeast Asia V-Cup first leg campaign on a winning note, beating Myanmar in straight sets 25-21, 28-26, 25-22 Saturday afternoon at the Kandon City Arena in Ilocos Sur. Luis Ramirez scored 14 points and Axel Van Buch chipped in 12 markers for the Philippines, which finished 5th overall with a 1-2 record. Meanwhile, Cambodia defeated tournament favorites Indonesia in a thrilling 5-setter, 25-23, 28-26, 23-25, 22-25, 15-11 to claim its first gold medal in the tournament. Thailand, on the other hand, bagged the bronze medal after overcoming Vietnam 23-35, 23-25, 30-28, 25-20, 28-26. The second leg will run from July 22 to 26 in Jakarta, Indonesia. The Philippine Davis Cup team avoided a demotion to Group 4 with a 2-1 victory over Malaysia in the relegation playoffs on Saturday at the National Tennis Center in Kuala Lumpur. Eric Olivares Jr. fell to Darshan Suresh Kumar 7-6, 6-3 in the opening singles, but Alberto Lim quickly leveled the tie with a commanding 6-1, 6-1 win over Imran Daniel Abdulhazli. Veteran tandem Francis Casey Alcantara and Ruben Gonzalez then delivered the clinching point, outlasting Hao Sheng Kwai and Kumar in three sets, 6-2, 4-6, 6-3. The Philippines missed out on the Group 2 promotion after ending up third in the pool stage with a 1-2 record. Jordan and Iran earned automatic promotions to the Group 2 playoffs as pool winners. Saudi Arabia defeated Singapore to secure the last ticket. Charlie Suarez finished Manuel Avila right in the very first round to claim the WBO International Super Featherweight Belt Sunday in San Bernardino, California. Suarez, the WBO's number one ranked 130-pound contender, landed a short right straight that wobbled Avila, who went down on one knee a second later. The American made it back to his feet, but the referee did not like what he saw and called it to stop the contest. With a quick stoppage, the 37-year-old Filipino improved his unbeaten record to 19-0 with 11 knockouts. More importantly, Suarez solidified his case for a rematch with reigning champion Emmanuel Navarrete. We go to our PBA weekend recap. The Phoenix Super LPG Fuel Masters remain undefeated in Group B of the PBA 50th Season Governor's Cup group stage after fending off a late rally by Barangay Ginebra San Miguel. Final score 81-78 Sunday at the Araneta Coliseum. Richie Ribeiro got the best player honors for the Fuel Masters after posting 16 points, 9 rebounds, and 3 assists. Phoenix rose to 3-0 to start this Governor's Cup. In other results po ng mga PBA games nitong weekend, Ray Nambatak tallied 23 points and 6 assists, and reigning champions TNT Tropang 5G took their first win by beating the Macau Giant Pandas in Group A 106-103. Meanwhile, Jason Brickman logged in 19 points and 7 rebounds in the Meralco Balls outclassed or outpointed the Rain or Shine Alaska Painters 122-114 in Group A. And finally, San Miguel George King chalked up 37 points, including 2 four-pointers and grabbed 14 rebounds, and the Beerman kept the Terra Firma Jeep at bay 109-104 in Group A. San Beda University and Jose Rizal University arranged a best-of-three final series in the 19th Phil Oil Preseason Cup on Sunday at the Phil Oil Center in San Juan. Game 1 is set on Tuesday at 5 p.m. Reigning NCAA men's basketball champion San Beda dethroned three-time defending champion University of the Philippines. Final score 93-72, with former Fighting Maroon Arcy Calimag firing up 27 points, including 6 triples. Aldos Torculas, another former UP player, chipped in 14 points for the Red Lions, who raced to a 12-zip start before stretching their lead to as many as 26 in that wire-to-wire victory. Earlier, Jose Rizal University stunned Colegio de San Juan de Letran 82-73 in the other semis clash. Chris Subilla led the Knights with 22 points, while Lawrence Mangubat had 19 markers. The Heavy Bombers' win secured their first Phil Oil Finals berth since the tournament's inaugural edition in 2006. We go to esports. Navi PH failed to reclaim the MLBB Women's International MWI crown at the 2026 Esports World Cup or EWC in Paris, France. Mika Go has the start.
1: Navi PH settled for a runner-up finish in the MLBB Women's International or MWI after falling to Indonesia's Team Vitality 2-4 in the grand finals at the Esports World Cup or EWC in Paris, France. Navi PH struck first with a 14-5 Game 1 victory as Gwinnett Not Ayanami Diagon posted a flawless 8-0-1 KDA on Freya. The Filipinas then dropped the next two games before bouncing back with a 14-8 Game 4 win to level the series at 2-2. Navi PH's title hopes, however, faded in the final two games as Team Vitality dominated Game 5 before Villarreal Vival Chance Ling delivered a game-winning maniac in Game 6 to secure the championship and become the first team to win back-to-back MWI titles. Chen was named Finals MVP, earning the award once again 4 years after first receiving the honor. Navi PH took home $90,000, or about 5.5 million pesos, and earned 750 club championship points. For Sports Radio 918, Mika Go reporting.
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0: Maraming salamat, Mika Ghost. Still in esports, Philippine-based Team Secret secured its first win in the VCT Pacific Stage 2 group stage in Seoul with a 2-0 sweep of South Korea's Ki Woom DRX or KRX. After opening the tournament with a loss to South Korea's Varel, Team Secret bounced back with a dominant 13-4 and 13-7 victories on Sunset and Haven to improve to 1-1. Excuse me po. And move to third place in Group Omega. Team Secret will next face South Korea's T1 on July 25.
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0: Philippine Standard Time, 23 minutes after 3 p.m. Back here on Sports News Roundup here on Sports Radio, 918 a.m. Bago po tayo pumunta sa second half of our sporting news and updates, a quick programming advisory. Your Philippine Sports Writers Association Forum will continue tomorrow and it will be featuring the Aerobic Gymnastics Asian Championships that will be featured sa PSA Forum po at gaganapin po sa Philippine Sports Commission Media Room. Panauhin pandangal po si Ginang Cynthia Carrion patungkol po sa magiging hosting ng ating bansa sa Aerobic Gymnastics Asian Championships. 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I-share po ng inyong DZSR Sports Radio 918 and Encore broadcast tomorrow 4 p.m. after Sports News Roundup tomorrow Tuesday. Again, PSA Forum for tomorrow, the Aerobic Gymnastics Asian Championships.
2: Balitang malakasan sa mundo ng palakasan. 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
2: 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Heavyweight na mga sports balita.
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0: Alright, we now go to second half for sporting news and updates. Balikan po natin ang makasaysayang final ng 2026 FIFA Men's World Cup sa Estados Unidos. Ferran Torres gifted Spain its second FIFA Men's World Cup title with an extra time winner against reigning world champions Argentina Monday at the MetLife Stadium or New York New Jersey Stadium in New Jersey. Barcelona forward Torres, a 62nd-minute substitute for Mikel Oyarzabal, sealed a full-time score Spain 1-Argentina 0 for the European champions when he struck from close range in the 106th after Nico Williams headed Pedro Porro's cross into the path. By that time, La Albiceleste has been reduced to 10 players following the dismissal or ejection of Chelsea midfielder Enzo Fernandez after his 90th-minute tackle on Pau Cubarsí. La Roja dominated the game and created countless scoring opportunities without being able to convert them. Argentine goalkeeper Emiliano Martinez finished with 11 saves, the most ever in a World Cup final. But La Roja's control was clearly evident as La Albiceleste did not register its first shot at goal until Lionel Messi had an attempted block in the 117th. Making matters worse for Argentina, they lost their center backs Lisandro Martinez and Christian Romero due to injuries during the crucial game. Spain is now 2-4-2 sa World Cup after also winning the crown back noong pong 2010. Argentina superstar Lionel Messi could not hold back his tears as he received his runner-up medal, admitting that he is sad for their supporters but at the same time cited Spain as the better team. While he is yet to confirm his future plans, the 8-time Ballon d'Or winner has likely finished his World Cup career with 21 goals, one behind Kylian Mbappe for the leading all-time scorer. The 39-year-old Messi, who became the first man to start 3 World Cup finals and the oldest outfield player to start a final, finished the tournament with 8 goals. Mr. Messi is also the second player to have appeared in 3 World Cup finals doing so in 2014, 2022, and 2026 after Brazil's Cafu, who played in the 1994, 1998, and 2002 deciders. Just a quick one, dun sa bronze final, Bukayo Saka scored 3 goals to lead England to a 6-4, yes, 6-4 win over France. And a third place result before a sellout crowd of 64,478 at the Hard Rock Stadium in Miami. It was the highest scoring World Cup game since Hungary defeated El Salvador 10-1 in 1982, and the 10 goals were the most in a third place match. Saka had goals in the 37th and in the first half stoppage time, then added his third on a penalty in the 87th. For a second career hat-trick for England. The Trio Lions also got goals from Declan Rice and Ezri Konsa to build a 4-0 halftime lead. Jude Bellingham capped the scoring in the 8th minute of second half stoppage time, his 7th goal of the tournament. Bellingham became the first Englishman to score 7 goals at the single World Cup and is now level with both Gary Lineker and teammate Harry Kane. The third place finish was England's second best finish in the World Cup. England won its only title in 1966. Meanwhile, Les Blue forward Kylian Mbappe became the first player to win the World Cup Golden Boot twice after earning the award for the top scorer at the 2026 FIFA World Cup. The 27-year-old Mbappe has a total of 10 goals in 8 games, including 2 against England, to edge out Lionel Messi in a high-quality race. Mr. Mbappe, who is now the all-time leading scorer in FIFA World Cup history, was the first man to reach double figures for World Cup goals since Gerd Müller for West Germany in 1970. Other individual awardees include Spain's Rodri, who was handed the Golden Ball Award for the tournament's best player. Unai Simon of Spain as the Adidas Golden Glove awardee after recording 7 clean sheets in 8 matches, including the 1-0 extra time final win over Argentina. In addition, Pau Cubarsí was the recipient of the FIFA Best Young Player Award after playing a crucial role in the Spanish defense that only conceded 1 goal during the tournament. The Netherlands, meanwhile, was given the Fair Play Award. From the FIFA Men's World Cup, let's go to Tour de France. Red Bull Bora Hanks Groa Remco Evenepoel defeated race leader Tadej Pogacar to win stage 15 of the Tour de France, while Jonas Vingegaard was forced to abandon following a crash. The world time trial champion outsprinted the reigning title holder at the end of a tough 11-kilometer long climb to the finish. Pogacar's UAE teammate Isaac Del Toro was third place, 6 seconds back. With his first Tour Summit finish history, Evenepoel moved up to second overall in the general classification 5 minutes behind Pogacar. Del Toro climbed from 7th to 3rd. It was also rested the best young rider's white jersey from Frenchman Paul Sexas. Meanwhile, Jumbo-Visma's Vingegaard, who started the day in 2nd, figured in a crash 20 km from the finish and suffered a fractured collarbone that forced him to abandon the Tour. The Tour continues on Tuesday with a 26.1 km individual time trial along the shores of Lake Geneva. We go to NBA offseason. The Oklahoma City Thunder traded 2025 all-defensive wing Lugans Dort to the Atlanta Hawks in exchange for 3 second-round picks with former number one overall pick Zachary Risitor heading to the Dallas Mavericks and Ryan Nembhard going to Atlanta. ESPN reported the three-team trade with the swap completing a necessary stretch of offseason deals for the Thunder. OKC have acquired 7 second-round picks while going under the second apron with their trades of Dort, Isaiah Joe, and Aaron Wiggins. Dort will join a talented young Hawks team led by Dyson Daniels and Nickeil Alexander-Walker. Atlanta also freed up $40+ million in cap space next summer. In the second NBA season, the 21-year-old researcher averaged 9.6 points and 3.8 rebounds in 67 games. Meanwhile, Nembhard played in 60 games for the Mavericks as a rookie guard last season, making 19 starts and averaged 6.6 points, 5.3 assists, and 2.2 rebounds. We go to golf. New Zealand's Ryan Fox rallied down the stretch to claim the Open title, the biggest win of his career. The 39-year-old Fox, who is the son of All Blacks rugby legend Grant Fox, tallied 4 birdies in his last 6 holes for a 2-under 68 and 270 total. He finished 1 shot ahead of American Cameron Young and 2 over Sam Burns. Fox, the only third Kiwi to win a men's major, made the largest comeback by position at a major in history, from 52nd after 36 holes with a record-tying 62 on the third day. The world number 56 golfer is also the lowest-ranked Open champion since Northern Ireland's Darren Clark in 2011. World number 1 Scottie Scheffler shared a 4th at 7-under, while 2nd-ranked Rory McIlroy was way behind in 40th at 1-under. We now go to esports. Eastern European Dota 2 powerhouse Paddy Vision clinched the Dota 2 Esports World Cup EWC 2026 title after defeating regional rivals BetBoom Team. Final score 3-1 in the grand finals in Paris in France. Paddy Vision won the last 3 games, highlighted by a 62-minute game to comeback behind Volodymyr Nonminenko's 12-3-16 invoker performance. Paddy Vision earned $750,000 and 1,000 club championship points, while offlaner Evgeny Notis Ignatenko named the most valuable player. Meanwhile, South Korea's D-Plus Kia captured the League of Legends Esports World Cup crown after sweeping Europe's Carmine Corps 3-0 in the grand finals. Both laner Shin Smash Gyum Jae was awarded the Sony MVP trophy, and D-Plus Kia claimed $600,000 plus 1,000 club championship points. In Free Fire, South American's Leon lifted the Esports World Cup trophy after tallying 155 points and 2 booyahs across 7 Grand Finals matches. Leon took home $300,000, earned 1,000 club championship points, and secured direct qualification for the Free Fire Global Finals 2026, with Benjamin Games' King Perez was named the finals' most valuable player. And finally po, sa ating sports news roundup, here's our final World Cup feature coinciding with the final event of the 2026 FIFA Men's World Cup. Mga kababayan, sa Asian Football Confederation po, ang Korea Republic is the only team from Asia to reach the semifinals or the Final Four of the FIFA Men's World Cup. The Koreans reached the Final Four during the 2002 World Cup, which they co-hosted alongside Japan. Korea Republic defeated Italy 2-1 in the round of 16, stunned Spain 5-3 on penalties during the quarterfinals, but eventually lost to Germany 0-1. Korea Republic will then lose to Turkiye, or Turkey at that time, 2-3 in the bronze final. And so goes your sports news roundup for today, July 20, 2026, as compiled and edited by the men and women of your institution in Philippine Sports Broadcast. 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

0: 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So with that, talagang escape act ang nangyari para sa TNT Tropang 5G. At napaka-challenging araw na naging panalong yan para sa kanyang injury plague team. 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No? 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So, at least kagabi, no? 23 points for Days. And then si RR Pugoy added 21 markers. Glenn Cobuntin meron pong 11 points. So, yan yung mga double-digit scorers para sa TNT. Para naman sa Macau Giant Pandas na ngayon, hanggang ngayon ay hinahanap pa rin ang una nilang panalo. No, napawalan sa isa yung 36 points and 10 rebound performance ni Devondre Perry. And then si Chongqi added 24 points para po sa Macau. So again, 106-103 na panalo para sa TNT over Macau Giant Pandas. And at this point, pakinggan po natin yung naging post-game press conference. So nagbahagi ng kanyang saloobin sina Coach Chot Reyes and ang player of the game na si Ray Nambatak ng TNT Tropang 5G.
1: Coach, congrats on the victory, but I'm sure medyo hindi ka satisfied with the way the game ended.
2: Yeah, obviously, you can't be satisfied with an ending like that. But at the same time, we knew we were going to struggle. Number one, kulang kami sa players. We've got 3 starters who are not playing. And number two, this is our first tune-up game. Hindi kami nakapag-tune-up in the off-season eh, because we opted to rest, recover. So this is the first time that we played with our import, with Darius Days in an actual game. So as you can see, there's a lot to work on. And, you know, the game that we played tonight, it cannot match with the other teams in our group. So, you know, we just, like I told the players before the game, we're a work in progress. But if we focus on the right things, just make sure that we put in some effort and focus on our defense, then we should be fine.
1: Coach, congratulations. Coach, ano yung timetable ng mga injured players niyo?
2: Tagal pa eh. I think si Calvin and Brandon, another 3 games. na out sila.

0: Si Jason, mas matagal pa siya. Kelly had to fly back to the US to attend to some personal matters. So he's indefinitely out as well. So you can imagine how difficult it is for the rest of the guys to carry. And nakita nyo today, si Heading is nowhere near 100%. He's battling back spasms. That's why ganyan ang laro niya. But like I said, we cannot worry about who we do not have. The only thing we can control is who we have. So we're glad we got some real good games from Sean Kitevis, from Kim Orin, aside from this guy off the bench. So hopefully magtuloy-tuloy, and then the contribution of our role players like Kevin Ferrer and Paul Varilla, very important, and of course Henry Galinato.
1: Coach, kano ka-crucial yung you're giving time dun kila Kitevis, kila Ferrer, how crucial will they be in these games while your big boys are recovering?
0: Very crucial. Actually, yesterday after our practice, those were my last words. Sabi ko, magkakataluhan itong game na to sa bench. Whoever is able to come up with better games off the bench. And
2: ano ba yung bench points?
0: Yeah, we won the bench points by 12. Talo nga kami sa starter points, but at least our bench came out and delivered. So yun, their roles are going to be very crucial.
1: Ray, congratulations din na you have 23 points tonight. Is this a sign na ito yung gusto mong output or performance for the whole duration of the third conference?
3: To be honest, yung last conference ko was a wake-up call and eye-opener na rin para sa akin. Kasi I've been playing in the PBA for 8 years and yun yung pinaka-worst performance conference ko so far. So sabi ko, hindi pwedeng ganun. So I need to step up and ibalik ko yung usual na laro ko. And dito mag-start yun sa conference na to. And good thing, good start yung ginawa ko. And sabi ni Coach Chot, hopefully mag-tuloy-tuloy na. And the key in this conference for myself is to be more consistent.
1: With that said, we thank you Coach Chot Reyes and Ray Nambatak for your time. TNT wins the first game of today's doubleheader.
0: Thank you.
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5: Maraming salamat ayan na tunghayan po natin yung naging post-game press conference with Coach Chot Reyes and Ray Nambatak. 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So, we have 20 minutes after 7 p.m. We will take a break. And then sa ating pagbabalik, pag-usapan naman natin yung isa pang ball game sa PBA action last night. Ang Phoenix Fuel Esters naman po ang nanalo kontra Barangay Ginebra. Inunsyami ng Phoenix ang first game ng defending or ng reigning Commissioner's Cup champion, Barangay Ginebra Gene Kings. So, atin pong talakayin yan sa pagbabalik ng Sports 911.